0: He wanted this festival to be accessible to the masses, and to this day, it still holds true to that mission. And with that mission established all those years ago, comes the central tone of the Proms Festival. Enjoyment. Fun. Even when serious or weighty music is being played, you can hear the excitement in the audience by their always enthusiastic responses of cheers and roaring applause. It's no wonder the Proms is known worldwide as the biggest classical music party there is. One looked forward to every year by thousands of attendees and millions of radio and online listeners around the world, including you today. And one thing that's equally great about this festival is how Prommers are just as excited to hear new classical music, often brand new works from living composers, as they are the chestnuts of the classical repertoire. And just ahead on this concert, we'll hear one of each as the Los Angeles Philharmonic and its music director Gustavo Dudamel pair a Beethoven symphony with a contemporary ballet. The obsessive, often wild rhythms of Beethoven's Symphony No. 7, famously described by Wagner as the apotheosis of the dance, meet the politically charged pulse of Gabriela Ortiz's Revolución Diamantina, music full of visceral, primeval rhythms and mysterious, soulful sound worlds, taking Mexico's 2019 Glitter Revolution as its starting point. A groove-driven, urgent score described as a ritual in motion, roars against female oppression in music of fierce, hypnotic beauty. So get ready to enjoy a terrific two-parter with one of today's most acclaimed and in-demand composers, paired with a symphony that never fails to please at the 2026 BBC Proms Festival. Welcome to APM's Symphony Cast. Let's take our seats in the Royal Albert Hall and turn things over to our colleague from the BBC, Martin Handley.
1: Hello and welcome to the Royal Albert Hall, where tonight the Los Angeles Philharmonic Orchestra return with their music director Gustavo Dudamel in this last month of his 17-year leadership before he heads off to take over the New York Phil. Tonight, the UK premiere of the Mexican composer Gabriela Ortiz's Revolución Diamantina, the Glitter Revolution, a glorious score infused with all sorts of rhythmic innovations that have gradually appeared since Beethoven's time. Well, there aren't many more rhythmic pieces than tonight's Beethoven Symphony, his seventh. The years since the pastoral marked a difficult time for him. The French occupation of Vienna depressed him, as did the state of his physical health. That went downhill, and not just his deafness. Finally, Napoleon's armies were on the retreat, and Vienna could celebrate its freedom. A famous doctor suggested Beethoven should spend the summer recuperating in the Bohemian spa town of Teplitz. There he met new friends, his spirits lifted, and his ailments improved. Whatever the combination of reasons, Beethoven returned to Vienna in the autumn of 1811, full of ideas. He started work on his Seventh Symphony straight away and finished it the following May. It's perhaps too easy to try to make a link between Beethoven's state of mind at any one time and the character of the music he wrote then, but it's difficult not to think that his mood of renewed optimism had an effect on music whose relentless rhythmic drive and sheer physical energy is almost unnerving. Well, you heard applause for the guest concertmaster at the Los Angeles Philharmonic, Nurit Bar-Joseph, who tuned the orchestra. And now we have the silence, all eyes on the Bull Run. Another packed house, of course. And Nurit is followed onto the Royal Albert Hall stage by Gustavo Dudamel, joining his, still his, LA Philharmonic to conduct Beethoven's Seventh Symphony.

0: The music Wagner dubbed the apotheosis of the dance, that finale of Beethoven's 7th Symphony. It was really dancing, poundingly so. Tonight, the symphony performed here in the Royal Albert Hall to begin this BBC prom by the Los Angeles Philharmonic Orchestra, conducted by Gustavo Dudamel. Watching them tonight, an orchestra whose string sections sway together. See it with the Berlin Phil, you see it with the Vienna sometimes, but really noticing it tonight. And Gustavo himself, well, throwing himself at the music. Lots of smiles to them. We were talking about the smiling orchestra looking down. There's lots of those on the faces of the players now. Gustavo wandering amongst the players, indicating his wind soloists. I think I'd want to mention Joseph Pereira, the timpanist, who has got a busy second half, but he's already had a busy first half, looking very cool, calm, collected. Gustavo Dudamel in the middle of his musicians. You wouldn't know he was there if you didn't see that shock of tousled, now greying, curly hair. Gustavo trying to get, yes, the woodwind to their feet, and quite rightly so too. Just blowing kisses, asking them to sit down, bringing the horns to their feet. Almost reluctant, but all three have now gone up. And the trumpets, Jim Wilt and Jeff Strong. And there we go, Joseph Pereira, who I was mentioning, our timpanist tonight. And the complete Los Angeles Phil. Terrific reception for a Beethoven symphony.
1: Took the words right out of my mouth, Martin Handley. There's an example of just how joyous a proms concert can be with a very appreciative crowd at the Royal Albert Hall for this performance by an American orchestra this week. I'm Steve Seal. Symphony Cast is continuing our summer residency in London at the 2026 BBC Proms, one of the longest-running classical music festivals in the world. 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Coming up, the Los Angeles Philharmonic will be joined by the eight upper voices of the L.A. Master Chorale to give the U.K. premiere of a work by the highly decorated contemporary composer Gabriel Ortiz. That's coming up next on APM's SymphonyCast. 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

0: Welcome back. I'm Steve Seal. This is APM's Symphony Cast. This week we're in London for the 2026 BBC Proms, one of the longest-running classical music festivals in the world. Now let's return to the Royal Albert Hall to join our friends at the BBC, where we are just about to enjoy the UK premiere of a recent work by the acclaimed contemporary composer Gabriela Ortiz. And the BBC's Martin Handley is going to be joined by conductor Gustavo Dudamel in the BBC box to chat about it.
1: Welcome back from me, Martin Handley, to the second half of tonight's prom as the Los Angeles Philharmonic are reassembling on the Royal Albert Hall stage to perform Gabriel Ortiz's ballet Revolution Diamantina. Gabby says its six short acts traverse various scenarios related to feminism. They're called The Sounds Cats Make, We Don't Love Each Other, Borderland Bodies, Speaking the Unspeakable, Pink Glitter, and Todas, or All. Conductor Gustavo Dudamel regards Gabriela as one of the world's great living composers. So what is it that makes her that?
2: Gabriela embraced the legacy of a huge culture, and she's taking that culture to the next step, is what I feel what she's doing. I can say that also she's very successful with what she's writing, but she's also opening a path for young composers. And this work that we have done is very important. This Pan-American initiative that we started in Los Angeles to bring these all young composers, you know, that generosity is unique, and her talent to bring all of that culture, ethnical culture, but not only to be exotic, to bring that culture as part of humanity. Although, you know, it's South America or Mexico, all of that is part of humanity. So she brings that in the highest level.
1: Gustavo Dudamel, well, it's a packed Royal Albert Hall stage now, including the eight voices, the eight upper voices of the Los Angeles Master Chorale. And all will be conducted by Gustavo Dudamel. Here he comes, rejoining the LA Phil on the Royal Albert Hall stage to give the UK premiere of Gabriel Ortiz's ballet Revolution Diamantina, The Glitter Revolution.

a deep bass, perhaps slightly uneasy, at the end of Todas, All, the final act of Gabriela Ortiz's 2023 ballet Revolution di Mantina, the glitter revolution giving it

0: UK premiere to end their prom here in the Royal Albert Hall by the upper voices of the Los Angeles Master Chorale. Chorus Master Grant Gershon and the Los Angeles Philharmonic Orchestra guest concertmaster Nurit Bar-Joseph, conducted by Gustavo Dudamel. Black all over the platform, except for a bright red harp and a splash of colour from the eight upper voices of the chorale, all wearing red, really rich red earrings. Back he comes. And brings the eight voices of the Los Angeles Master Chorale. They really enjoyed themselves. You could see them grooving along to it when necessary, but absolutely focused. Gabby says that in the end, the ballet talks about the aspiration that only by walking together will we be able to find a way out. Because even though we may have experienced only indirectly much of what has been described here, their cause is also our own, that of all of us, women, men, and all people. Gabriela Ortiz exploring difference and diversity, transcending barriers and finding human connection through music. She does that so brilliantly. And here she comes. Gabriela Ortiz. And a lot of the seated people in the Royal Albert Hall standing. And Gabriela too has scarlet earrings on. She says that by being born at a specific time in a specific place, human beings are arbitrarily divided, experiencing different cultures and lands, but we're all human. Everything else is irrelevant when we're able to see the bigger picture. Gabriela turns around, faces the singers, the eight singers, with their chorus master, Grant Gershon. And Gustavo says of Gabriela, she's one of the most talented composers in the world, not only in the continent, not only in Mexico, in the world. She has an ability to bring harmonies that connect with you. And she tells me she's now busy writing a new opera for LA Opera, which will happen in 2029 with Cristina Rivera Garza, with whom she collaborated on this piece, Revolución Diamantina.
1: And it's proof, once again, how audiences at the Proms Festival always seem just as happy to hear a new work as they are old favorites. Thank you, Martin Handley from the BBC, and that's where we'll take our leave from the Beeb this week. But be sure to tune in again next week as we continue our summer residency at the 2026 BBC Proms Festival here on SymphonyCast. I'm Steve Seal. 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Here they are, led by Zubin Mehta in Appalachian Spring by Aaron Copland on SymphonyCast.

0: Appalachian Spring by Aaron Copland. Zubin Mehta conducted the Los Angeles Philharmonic on SymphonyCast. 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APM's SymphonyCast is produced by Daniel Nass, with technical director Michael Osborne and assistance from Tania Major. I'm Steve Seal. We'll see you again next time on SymphonyCast. 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
1: 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Good evening, I'm Sammy Griffith, and welcome to A Little Night Music. I'll be with you for the next 2 hours playing music so you can rest easy. We'll begin this hour with music by Gabriel Fauré, the successor to Frédéric Chopin in terms of his solo piano music, particularly the nocturnes and barcaroles. We'll hear a performance of Fauré's Nocturne No. 5 in B-flat major, written in 1884. This performance by pianist Sally Pincus.

You heard Gabriel Fauré's Nocturne No. 5 in B-flat major, that performance by Sally Pincus. 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It's Sunday, September 27th at 1 p.m. at Christ Episcopal Church at 20 West 1st Street in Dayton. More information at DaytonChristEpiscopal.com. Coming up in the next hour, stay tuned for music by Charles Tomlinson Griffiths, Rafe Vaughan Williams, and Antonin Dvorak. Up next, we'll hear Mozart's Divertimento in D major. It's one of his most substantial divertimenti. He composed it between 1779 and 1780 as a commemoration of the graduation of a friend of his, Sigmund Robinig, who studied law at the University of Salzburg. Robinig himself was an excellent violinist, and it is likely that the first violin part in this divertimento, which is quite ambitious, may have been written with Robinig in mind, or at least to celebrate his abilities. We'll hear a performance of Mozart's Divertimento in D major by the New York Philharmonica, led by Robert Johnson.

Robert Johnson led the New York Philharmonica in that performance of Mozart's Divertimento in D major. Thank you to Ron and Amy Rollins for adopting that recording from our library here at Discover Classical, 88.1 WDPR Dayton, 89.1 WUSO Springfield, 89.9 WDPG Greenville, and streaming online at discoverclassical.org. Good evening, I'm Sammy Griffith. Thanks for joining me for a little night music. We'll begin this hour with American Impressionist composer Charles Tomlinson Griffiths. He wrote most of his works in the very early years of the 20th century, including a set of Roman sketches. Originally written for solo piano in 1915, the first piece in the set is entitled The White Peacock. Griffiths wrote that this piece pictures a wonderful garden filled with gorgeous color where a white peacock moves about slowly as the soul and breadth of all this beauty. Griffiths likely had in mind an actual experience that he had in Berlin, visiting the Berlin Zoo where he saw a white peacock. 4 years later, he arranged those pieces for orchestra. We'll hear a performance of The White Peacock by the Buffalo Philharmonic, led by Joanne Folletta.

That was the first of Charles Tomlinson Griffith's Roman sketches called The White Peacock, that performance by the Buffalo Philharmonic, led by Joanne Folletta. Thank you to Connie Johnson Chapman for adopting that recording from our library here at Discover Classical, Dayton's only 24-hour classical music station. I'm Sammy Griffith. It's good to be with you this evening. Up next, music by English composer Ralph Vaughan Williams. Writing in a very similar time frame to Griffith's, this is an orchestral tone poem that he wrote just about 5 years before The White Peacock. He titled it In the Fen Country. It's dedicated to Vaughan Williams' cousin, Ralph Wedgwood, with whom he explored the countryside as a child, particularly the fens or the marshlands in East Anglia. We'll hear a performance of In the Fen Country by the New Zealand Symphony, led by James Judd.

You heard Ray Vaughan Williams in the Fen Country, performed by the New Zealand Symphony, led by James Judd. Thank you to Joe Law and Anne Bain for adopting that recording from our library here at Discover Classical, 88.1, 89.1, and 89.9. I'm Sammy Griffith. Thanks for joining me this evening. Up next, music by Antonín Dvořák. This is a piece that he wrote in 1875, a fairly early work and one of his most popular. This is the Serenade for Strings in E major. We'll hear a performance by the Rotterdam Chamber Orchestra, led by Conrad von Alphen.

Konrad von Alphen led the Rotterdam Chamber Orchestra in that performance of Antonín Dvořák's Serenade for Strings, Opus 22. Thank you to Phyllis and Ronald Schmidt for adopting that recording from our library here at Discover Classical, the Miami Valley's home for classical music.

Emmanuel Ivanov performed Domenico Scarlatti's Sonata in C minor. Thank you to Cheryl and Russ Dern for adopting that recording from our library here at Discover Classical. 88.1 WDPR Dayton, 89.1 WUSO Springfield, 89.9 WDPG Greenville, and streaming online at discoverclassical.org.

Lucy Horsch with the Amsterdam Vivaldi Players, and that aria from Il Giustino by Antonio Vivaldi, and a transcription, of course. Florence Price, the African-American composer, the first African-American woman to have a symphony played by a major American orchestra, a Chicago Symphony, that was in 1933, wrote four symphonies. Her first was for that occasion. But the others were not heard in her lifetime. And it was many years after her death that someone moved into a home that she lived in and found a box of manuscripts, including this piece, the Symphony No. 4 in D minor, her last symphony. And it's recorded here by the Philadelphia Orchestra, and the conductor is Yannick Nézet-Séguin.

A work which was composed in 1945, but was not heard until 2018 because it sat forgotten in a box in a summer home of the composer Florence Price. That was the last of her symphonies, Symphony No. 4 in D minor. And a performance there by the Philadelphia Orchestra, conducted by Yannick Nézet-Séguin. Let's continue with American music, and before we listen to a very famous piece by Aaron Copland, here is a bit more by Florence Price. This is an arrangement of a very famous song called Shortenin' Bread. And this is one of what she called five folk songs in counterpoint, and it's performed by the Catalyst String Quartet.

First of a couple of quartets we'll be hearing, one for the unusual combination of four mandolins, but there we had a traditional string quartet and Florence Price's arrangement of Shortening Bread. This is Discover Classical. 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The mandolin was a very popular instrument in the time of Vivaldi. He wrote some of the great music for the mandolin, and we'll listen to one of those, a mandolin concerto, in just a little bit. Right now, though, we have four mandolins. This is the Modern Mandolin Quartet, rather unlikely transcription of some very famous music originally for orchestra by Aaron Copland, as this comes from his ballet Rodeo, and this is the famous Hoedown.

Yeah, four mandolins there playing that famous hoedown from the ballet Rodeo by Aaron Copland. Just a single mandolin player here, a very prominent one, Avi Avital, performing one of the mandolin concertos by Antonio Vivaldi. And one of the tunings that a mandolin can have is for the same as the violin, so G, D, A, E are the tuning of the four strings. There are other tunings as well, but that's the most common for the mandolin. And so maybe it's not so surprising that Vivaldi was prolific in writing mandolin concertos. But here is his mandolin concerto in D, as Avi Avital is joined by, appropriately for a Venetian composer, the Venice Baroque Orchestra.

For an instrument that's not heard all that often nowadays, the mandolin had a real vogue, not only in the Baroque, but also, well, Beethoven wrote music for the mandolin, as did Johann Nepomuk Hummel, many others. That was one of the mandolin concertos by Antonio Vivaldi. A mandolin concerto in D major. The performance was by Avi Avital and the Venice Baroque Orchestra accompanied. This is more Italian music. Well, kind of. It's actually by a German composer, but it's a setting of an Italian text, although translated into German, from the Italian songbook of Hugo Wolf.

Mark Stone, baritone, Sholto Kinach, piano, and that music from the Italian Songbook of Wolf. This is listener-supported Discover Classical, 88.1 WDPR Dayton, 89.1 WUSO Springfield, 89.9 WDPG Greenville, and at discoverclassical.org. The Schumanns represented here, Robert Schumann's Piano Trio No. 1 in just a moment, but first a romance by Clara Schumann, played by Jean-Pierre Armengaud.

pianist Jean-Pierre Armengaud and the first of the three romances, Opus 21, by one of the great pianists of the 19th century named Clara Schumann. Peter Van de Graaff is my name, and I have this music by Robert Schumann, one of his piano trios for piano, violin, and cello. Leif Ove Andsnes, Christian Tetzlaff, and Tanya Tetzlaff performed together this music of Schumann.

two siblings performing together as part of that piano trio, Christian and Tanya Tetzlaff, violin and cello respectively, with Leif Ove Andsnes at the piano, and that is The Piano Trio No. 1 by Robert Schumann. Now to Hugo Wolf and a song of his called Knabentod, sung by Quinine de Lange.

We heard earlier some music of Robert Schumann, one of the great song composers, and that is music we just heard by another of the great song composers in history, named Hugo Wolf, Quinine de Lang with Sholto Kinnoch piano and the Knabentod. 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Here is an Italian-inspired composition by Hugo Wolf. It's been arranged many times. In this case, it's played by a full string orchestra, sometimes just by a string quartet, as I Solisti Italiani perform the Italian Serenade.

The famous Italian serenade of Hugo Wolf, played by I Solisti Italiani. And so we heard the Italian serenade of Wolf. Here's music by a composer named Wolf Ferrari, Italian and German parentage. And this is a suite from his opera, one of his many operas, called Il Campiello, or The Square, a chamber opera. Heinz Rögner leads the Berlin Chamber Orchestra.

A suite drawn from an absolutely charming opera by the German-Italian composer, and by the way, a very talented painter, Ermanno Wolf Ferrari is his name, famous as a mostly operatic composer in his day. That's from Il Campiello, or The Square. Heinz Rögner conducted the Berlin Chamber Orchestra. The Song of a Beloved. This is one of the Mörike songs by not Wolf Ferrari, but Hugo Wolf. Stefan Logis sings it.

one of the many songs by one of history's greatest song composers, Hugo Wolf, setting the text of Edvard Mörike. And that was Stefan Loges singing with Sholto Kinnoch at the piano. 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Peter Van de Graaff here with you, looking forward to sharing with you a couple of trios of Joseph Haydn in just a couple minutes. Here, first of all, is the original version, in other words, for piano, four hands, of one of the Slavonic Dances, Opus 72, by Antonín Dvořák. It's the second of the set, and it's recorded by Silke Tore Matisse and Christian Kern.

music of Antonín Dvořák and one of his very successful Slavonic Dances, Opus 72, the second, with Zilka Tóra-Matthís and Christian Kern. Couple of trios of Haydn. We'll hear a traditional piano trio, but he also wrote well over 100 baritone trios. Baritone, B-A-R-Y-T-O-N, something like a double bass. His employer was crazy about this instrument, and he wrote, as I say, trios for violin, viola, and baritone. Here is the number 63 with the Esterházy Baritone Trio.

Baritone Trio number 63 of Joseph Haydn, played by the Esterházy Baritone Trio. More traditional trio here of Haydn, it's the Piano Trio number 39 in G with the Artin Trio.

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1: G major, and a recording by the Arden Trio. We have a very interesting work of Edvard Grieg in just a moment. First, a bit more for trio of Haydn, but with a singer joining them, Jamie McDougall, heard here in a Scottish folk song arranged by Haydn.

a Scottish folk song called Strathallan's Lament, as arranged by Joseph Haydn for voice and piano trio. We heard the Eisenstadt Haydn Trio and Jamie McDougall, tenor. 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I'm not sure whose idea it was. I'm sure it was the violinist, but what a great idea that was that he had to make arrangements of the three violin sonatas by Edvard Grieg and arranging them into violin concertos. Very faithful to the original, and this is the third, so certainly the best known of the sonatas for violin and piano by Edvard Grieg. Henning Kragerud is the man who solos in this and also made the transcription for violin and orchestra. I think it works extremely well. Tell me, or let me know what you think. This is the Tromsø Chamber Orchestra accompanying Henning Kragerud, and, well, the violin sonata number 3, but arranged into a concerto by Grieg.

If you're familiar with that music, you may have wondered what is going on here, because it's originally a violin and piano sonata, the third of the three, by Edvard Grieg. But it was arranged, as you heard, into what is now called the Violin Concerto No. 3. Not how Grieg intended it, but arranged by the violinist there, Henning Kragerud, joined by the Tromsø Chamber Orchestra. So that, I think, very successful arrangement of music of Edvard Grieg. This is by a woman who was a pianist at the time of Grieg and a close friend of his. They collaborated on a number of occasions on Grieg's piano concerto. Grieg conducting and this woman playing the piano. Her name is Agata Bakker-Grøndahl. And one of her piano pieces from a collection called In the Blue Mountains, a fairy tale suite. And this is called The Troll Dance.

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I'm your host, Peter Van de Graaff. You are probably familiar with the Adagio for Strings of Samuel Barber. We're going to hear that piece in just a few minutes, but in its original setting, as part of the string quartet of Barber. We'll hear that whole work. Also, a symphony by a Dutch composer. Looking forward to sharing all this with you. Before we hear this, the string quartet of Samuel Barber, here is a work by an American composer named Wayne Barlow. The title is The Winter's Past. Humbert Lucarelli is the oboist with the Brooklyn Philharmonic.

Bert Lucarelli soloing in The Winter's Past by Wayne Barlow. If you're not familiar with this piece, you are likely familiar with the slow movement of it. It will jump out at you very famously, the Adagio for Strings of Samuel Barber, which he arranged for string orchestra after having composed it as part of his string quartet in B minor. We're going to hear all of that quartet of Samuel Barber, and this is with the Cyprus String Quartet.

Performance there by the Cyprus String Quartet, as we heard the String Quartet in B minor by Samuel Barber. Here's a piece called An Autumn Dance by the African-American composer Betty Jackson King, one of her four seasonal sketches.

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It is possible that I'll be introducing you to a composer whose music you have not heard right now. He was a Dutch composer, born in 1825, lived to 1904. Quite an interesting character. He based his career in Utrecht, Holland, not Amsterdam, very successfully, and was quite a conservative composer. Born in 1825, he was strongly influenced, not surprisingly, by Schumann and Mendelssohn and Beethoven. But when he conducted, he led music from the more advanced composers, Richard Wagner and Franz Liszt and the like. Here is the Third Symphony by Richard Holl with the Hague Residency Orchestra, led by Matthias Bommert. And the last name, by the way, is spelled simply H-O-L.

We've heard music by a 19th century Dutch composer named Richard Hol, H-O-L. That was his Symphony No. 3 and a performance by the Hague Residency Orchestra conducted by Matthias Bommert, although that composer based in Utrecht, Holland. Here's a dance called a courant by the French Baroque harpsichordist composer Charles Dupart.

0: Joseph Payne played that courante by Dieupart. 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
1: This is Peter Van de Graaff with you. Thank you so much for joining me. Nice to have you along. We're going to listen to some music by Alexander Scriabin, and we're going to follow that with a major work by Richard Strauss, his Wind Sonatina No. 1. The Scriabin we first hear, and he was a great Russian pianist as well as composer, wrote music almost exclusively for his instrument, but here we have a piece originally for the piano, the Etude in C-sharp minor, Opus 2, No. 1, but it's been transcribed by Leopold Stokowski, who is also the conductor here leading the American Symphony Orchestra.

originally music for the piano by Alexander Scriabin, and that is called the Etude in C sharp minor, the Opus 2, number 1. And the orchestrator was also the conductor in this recording. His name is Leopold Stokowski, and he led the American Symphony Orchestra. So glad you could join me for music. I'm Peter Van de Graaff, and we enter the sound world of Alexander Scriabin from 1911. This is remarkable music. This is one of his piano sonatas written in the summer of 1911. Scriabin never played this piece in public. He called it frightening, dark, and mysterious, dangerous even, he called it. It is the piano sonata number 6. It's a short work. He calls it a sonata, but it's not a typical three-movement kind of thing. Just in a continuous movement, it's only an 11-minute work. This is Marc-André Hamelin, piano.

That's a work which the composer himself seemed to be frightened of. He called the work frightening and dangerous and never played it in public. That is music by Alexander Scriabin, and it is his piano sonata number 6, as recorded by Marc-André Hamelin. A little more Russian music before we get into some Richard Strauss. This is from the ballet called The Seasons by Alexander Glazunov, the Waltz of the Cornflowers and Poppies.

0: It was the orchestra of Royal Opera House Covent Garden, and the conductor was Barry Wordsworth. Some music from The Seasons by Glazunov.
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0: We come next to a late work by Richard Strauss called the Wind Sonatina No. 1. It's called from the Invalid's Workshop because he was recovering from a sickness late in life when he wrote this piece. We're going to hear it recorded here by the Norwegian Winds.

music written towards the end of the life of Richard Strauss. That is called the Sonatina number 1 for Winds, and it's subtitled From the Invalid's Workshop. It's performed by the Norwegian Winds, led by Gerard Oskamp. We heard some Scriabin prior to that. We're going to return to Scriabin right now for his Etude Opus 8, number 1, recorded here by Vladimir Lyachkis.

0: We've heard music by Alexander Scriabin. That was the Etude Opus 8, number 1, played by Vladimir Leachkis. 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
1: 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Music director Liu Jia leads the orchestra in this monumental work, and bass baritone Shen Yang will be heard in Yao Chen's sublime Sentiments Autumn. I'm Jan Weller. 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

really is very Schubertian music, isn't it? And yet it's by a Czech composer named Jan Václav Voržišek. More from him in a moment. Artur Pizarro performed the Impromptu No. 3. I'm Peter van de Graaff. We're going to go to the German Baroque later on for some music by Bach and one of his contemporaries. We have some Voržišek right now. It's date 1791 to 1825. Because of his short life, he did not compose very much music. Just one symphony, for example, but it's a very, very high quality. This is it, the D major symphony, as we hear the Czech National Symphony conducted by Paul Freeman.

music by a Czech composer who lived a very short life, sadly enough. That's his only symphony. His name is Jan Václav Voříšek. And we heard the Czech National Symphony Orchestra. The conductor was Paul Freeman. And that's the Symphony in D by Voříšek, who was an almost exact contemporary of Schubert. Now to Bach and a contemporary of his. Let's begin with this from his Partita No. 1.

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1: 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This is from a partita by Bach, partita number 3. It was arranged by Fritz Kreisler, then arranged by William Smith, as it's performed here by the Philadelphia Orchestra, conducted by Eugene Ormandy, Preludium in E by Bach.

originally the preludium to Bach's third solo violin partita, but orchestrated here by William Smith, the Philadelphia Orchestra, Eugene Normandy, the conductor. And this is a complete partita, which is another name for a suite, by a contemporary of Bach, Johann Joseph Fuchs, played by Ingemar Melchersohn.

That was a suite or partita number one by Johann Joseph Fuchs, a Bach contemporary, played by Ingemar Melchersohn. Let's hear just a bit more by Fuchs. This is a Turkish-inspired piece called The Turkish Post or Mail, and it's played by the Klemenchik Consort, led by Rene Klemenchik.

0: interesting piece by Johann Josef Fuchs called The Turkish Post, or Mail. That was played by the Klemenchik Consort on period instruments. The director was René Klemenchik. 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

0: A London trio by Franz Josef Haydn, played there by the flute duo Laurel Zucker and Renee Siebert, with cellist Sam McGill, London trio number 1 in C. Good morning, it's 10 after 6 here on Discover Classical. I'm Larry Caressel. It's Tuesday morning, 15th of September, and right now it's in downtown Dayton, 57 degrees, and a sunny forecast. Expect a high in the mid-80s today. And then 80s on Wednesday and Thursday, too. Chance of rain Wednesday, Thursday, and Friday. 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
0: Here's some music by Richard Strauss, his tone poem Don Juan, Opus 20, with the conductor Claudio Abbado leading the Berlin Philharmonic.

0: The character of Don Juan, as musically depicted by Richard Strauss, his Don Juan tone poem, Opus 20, played there by the Berlin Philharmonic with conductor Claudio Abbado. And thanks to Mr. and Mrs. Matthew Kabriski for adopting that recording. Good morning, it's 6:29 here on Discover Classical, right now 57 degrees here in Dayton. Another sunny forecast until later on might have a few clouds overnight, and then some rain possible Wednesday, Thursday, and Friday. Mid-80s today, then 80s Thursday, Wednesday, Thursday, and Friday, too. Looks like we may have 80s through the weekend as well. And possibilities of rain pretty much every day starting tomorrow. 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

0: Leopold Stokowski's colorization of that organ music by Johann Sebastian Bach, orchestral version of the Passacaglia and Fugue in C minor. In that Stokowski orchestration, the Philadelphia Orchestra, conducted there by Yannick Nezet-Sagan. Good morning, it's 7:15 here on Dayton's listener-supported Discover Classical. I'm Larry Carrasel, and right now we have a temperature of 57 degrees in Dayton. Expect a high in the mid-80s today.
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0: Genevieve Chin and Alan Brings played One Piano with two pianists. You heard Brahms' Hungarian Dance No. 2. Thanks to Lou and Pat Faulkner for adopting that recording. Good morning, it's 6:48 here on Discover Classical with music composed and conducted by Peter Boyer coming up next. Also ahead in the 7 o'clock hour, another great pianist, John O'Connor, and his interpretation of what is arguably the most popular of Chopin's preludes.
1: In my world of ballet, classical music, I say, is kind of the architect. There are so many classical ballets in the dance canon that those ballet scores have become iconic. You know, you take something like Sleeping Beauty, that Tchaikovsky score is just recognizable everywhere, and it carries such weight. It's so dense in material, and it leads the choreography. It lends itself to the dance maker. So you have this classical music component, and it leads the way to choreography. It helps tell the story, which is very important when we're not using words. I'm Brandon Raglan, Artistic Director of Dayton Ballet at the Dayton Performing Arts Alliance. 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
0: Composer and conductor Peter Boyer now to wrap up this hour and his fairly recent and radiant piece of music for orchestra. Lovely piece here called Radiance.

0: American composer Peter Boyer doing what he does best, conducting his own music from that recording made just a couple of years ago with the London Symphony. You heard Boyer's Radiance for orchestra. 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I'm Larry Caressel, and right now 57 degrees in Dayton. Mostly clear skies today. We'll have a high in the mid-80s. Might see some rain then Wednesday, Thursday, and Friday. 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
0: Thanks, Rob. Always good hearing from you. I'm Larry Caressel here with Sean Yu this morning on this Tuesday of our fall membership pledge drive.
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0: A group called the Aradia Ensemble, led by Kevin Mallon, on period instruments, but also throwing in some percussion in a couple of those movements from Handel's Water Music Suite No. 3 in G. Thanks to Ed and Marge Koons for supporting Discover Classical and adopting that recording. Quarter after seven here on Discover Classical, and today's programming is dedicated by Lois Bigler in honor of Classical Music Month. Sean, I think every month is Classical Music Month, isn't it? At least here it is. Thank you, Don and Lois Bigler, for that, and thank you for listening to Discover Classical this morning on this Tuesday of our fall membership campaign. We recently moved into a brand new facility right here at 130 West 2nd Street in Dayton. Our new facility with studios and offices that are bigger and better than what we had before. And our relocation is a major step forward since the station is better prepared to meet challenges of the future. We have a reliable, efficient home now where we can improve the quality of what you hear on the air, and we can even record live performances in our performance studio. And you can hear some of those performances all this week at 5 o'clock. 5 o'clock concerts during this pledge drive.
1: We were treated to one yesterday as we got reacquainted with Isabel Ford. She is now Isabel Roki. And we got to hear her and Aaron Mood yesterday at 5 o'clock. And that's one of the exciting things about this new facility is it has something that we didn't have in our previous location, a recording and performance studio. And it just sounded magnificent. And it was so fun to catch up with Isabel once again. And this is all made possible because of support we have gotten from the community. Now, one thing we should point out is that this brand new facility was built out with a capital campaign. We didn't incur a single dollar of debt in building out this new space, and we didn't use a single dollar of operating dollars to build out this facility. The operating costs come during these pledge drives. 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

0: Maurice Ravel's orchestration of what was originally a piano piece by Debussy, the Danse or Tarantella Styrienne, and that performance by the Philharmonia Orchestra led by Jeffrey Simon. 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
2: And hearing Father Larry describe that, I could picture myself right there in Rome. 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

0: John O'Connor playing what is commonly referred to as the Raindrop Prelude, the Opus 28, number 15 by Frédéric Chopin. 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

0: Just about the shortest symphony by one of the sons of Bach, Johann Christian Bach's music, a 5-minute symphony in B-flat played there by the Netherlands Chamber Orchestra, conducted by David Zinman. Good morning, it's 7:41 here on Discover Classical. 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
1: 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I mean, to think about that. 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

0: Music we've heard the Dayton Opera perform in past seasons here in Dayton. From Verdi's La Traviata, the prelude to Act 1, with Tullio Serafin leading the Royal Philharmonic. 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

0: The brass of the Paris Instrumental Ensemble performing that Canzona by Giovanni Gabrielli. And thanks to Peter and Patricia Torvik for adopting that recording. Good morning. It's 2 till 8. You're listening to Discover Classical, the Tuesday of our fall membership campaign. I'm Larry Caressel with Sean Yu.
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0: Thank you, Rob. Always good hearing from you. I'm Larry Caressel, here with Martha and with Chad this morning. Welcome, Chad.
2: Thanks. There is a lot to learn about the state of Ohio, as I learned when I moved here around 13 years ago or so from New York City, where I was an actor in film and television for many years. 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

0: Composed in the late 1960s by Sir William Walton, that British composer's music written for the 125th anniversary of the New York Philharmonic, Capriccio Burlesco, played there by the London Philharmonic, led by Bryden Thompson. It's 8:22. Good morning, and thanks for tuning in to Dayton's listener-supported Discover Classical. I'm Larry Caressel, here with Martha Harris during the Tuesday of our fall membership drive.
1: Good morning. 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And one of those was growth of staff. 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And we're so pleased to have Chad Wyckoff here. He's in the studio with us today. He is Discover Classical's first marketing and communications manager. It's a role that was newly created because as this station celebrated its 40-year history, we've grown up a lot and we needed some additional help. So Chad, welcome to Discover Classical. He's been here since late March, and we're so thrilled to have you be the first person in this role. So can you tell us a little bit about what drew you to this position in the station?
2: Yeah, well, first, I'm very excited to be here. And now that you put it that way, that's a lot of pressure. People probably don't know this about me, but I'd worked in film and television for years and came here randomly. And I actually worked in marketing for a local theater company and went to corporate, didn't like it. And then I decided I need to get back in the nonprofit world. But I'd already known Discover Classical from being here for nearly 13 years. And when the role popped up, I was very excited. I was very excited to, you know, build awareness, to find audiences that would already love what we do, that enjoy classical music, and find them and just, you know, keep building that awareness, building that reach. People do ask, like, what does that entail? It's anything and everything for us to reach an audience that would otherwise enjoy what we do. That's anything from creating videos, creating designs, thinking up new events to do, places to go where we can meet our fans and meet new people. And, you know, because you're listening to us right now, that means that music must be an essential part of your life. And in a very similar way, it's listeners like you that are essential to this station, because it's your financial support that keeps us on the air year after year. And I was just talking to Martha. I don't know of anybody other station that has done this, but if you love us, make a donation now at 937-222-9377 on our mobile app or at discoverclassical.org.
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0: Marie Pariah in one of his fine interpretations of Schubert's music. You heard Franz Schubert's Impromptu No. 2 in E-flat. 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I'm Larry Caressel here this morning during this hour of our fall membership campaign with Chad and Martha.
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0: The orchestra of the 18th century in that period, instrument music by Henry Purcell, a fantasy conducted there by Franz Brüggen. Good morning, it's 8:38 here on Discover Classical. I'm Larry Carrasel. It's the Tuesday of our fall membership pledge drive, your chance to support this great station you listen to every morning.
1: You know what? 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

0: A Mozart overture this morning, the Magic Flute Opera Overture with Barry Wordsworth leading Capella Istropolitana. Good morning, it's 8:48 here on Discover Classical. I'm Larry Caressel here with Martha and Chad in this last 12 minutes of this hour of our fall membership campaign. Chad, what's on your mind?
1: I was just thinking about when I was first introduced to classical music, and that was by my parents. 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

0: English composer Gerald Finzi wrote those short soliloquies for strings. He wrote it for a production of Shakespeare's Love's Labour's Lost. And you heard that concert arrangement by the Northern Sinfonia string section led by Howard Griffiths. 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
2: 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We used to tell you that 60% of our operating support came from members. Now it's 70%. 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
0: It's 9 o'clock and this is 88.1 WDPR Dayton, 89.1 WUSO Springfield, 89.9 WDPG Greenville, and at discoverclassical.org. 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Directed by professor and artistic director Maria Spring Cordes, it runs September 25th through October 4th in Wright State's Festival Playhouse. 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

0: Francesco Veracini was not only a composer, he was an astronomer. In fact, he became well known as an astronomer and discovered a number of planets and other celestial bodies, built his own telescopes, too. There's even an asteroid named after him, the Veracini asteroid. About 30 years ago, NASA put his name on it. That's the Overture No. 6 in B flat by Francesco Veracini. Musica Antiqua of Cologne, led there by Reinhard Goebel, here on Discover Classical.
1: When it comes to opera, I'm a huge fan of the Verismo composers, Puccini, obviously, but Massenet's Werther. I mean, when he sings Pourquoi me réveiller, and she's saying Adieu, and he's saying Je t'aime, I just break down every time. 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
0: Thanks, Rob. 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

0: A nice morning for a walk in the woods with the Waltz King. You heard Johann Strauss Jr.'s Tales from the Vienna Woods Waltz with soloists and members of the Vienna Strauss Orchestra, led by Willy Boskovsky. Good morning. It's 9:28 here on Dayton's listener-supported Discover Classical. I'm Larry Carvassel. It's the Tuesday of our fall membership drive, and I'm here with Susan and Sean this morning.
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1: 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One of the things we're so excited about this new location is we've got something we didn't have in our old location, a recording and performance studio. Mm-hmm. Yesterday, we got to get reacquainted with Isabel Ford. She is now Isabel Roki, and got to hear her performing. And today, we're going to hear a couple of guitarists, Tom Garcia and Jessica Raposo. They're going to be performing at 5 o'clock this afternoon in our brand new Grismer Tire and Auto Service performance studio. 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

0: Akiko Myers and Akira Oguchi played their violin and piano arrangement of one of the best-known and best-loved works of Arvo Pärt, Estonian composer, whose 91st birthday was a week ago. You heard his Mirror in Mirror. Sean, you is a particular fan of that piece.
1: Oh, I can tell you the exact date the first time I heard that piece. February 7th, 1998. The first time I ever heard that work, and I was blown away. And I know that date because that was the first date for me and Jennifer Johnson, who became Jennifer Yu eventually. And wow. So, hey, not too shabby, 26 years and still going strong. But that piece always touches my heart. It's just one of the most beautiful pieces of music that I know, and it instantly brings back memories. I'm sure classical music does that for you all the time. 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Larry and I are joined in the studio by a special guest. She's a member of our board of trustees, and she's been answering phones all morning, taking contributions from our listeners. I asked her to pop into the studio to say a few words. Former Montgomery County's Commissioner, Debbie Lieberman. Debbie, thank you so much for giving us so much of your time and talent. We so appreciate what you give.
2: 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Thank you, Sean. I so appreciate Discover Classical. Since finding the station years ago, it's one of those things that you can turn to when you just need a break from all the noise, right? Yeah. And so I'm just honored to be on the board now. So I'm happy to be here this morning taking calls.
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2: Well, you know, we're able to do this because of the listener support. Mm-hmm. And, free public radio is so important. As our region, but as a country, we can't let that go, right? I mean, it's very important. I know, and it's beyond the music. The music's incredible, but it's beyond the music. It's to be part of our whole ecosystem here of arts and culture, and I'm just really proud of all the work that you guys do.
1: And being a voice, being an outlet for voices that sometimes get ignored by traditional media, but this music that we provide 24/7, never interrupted by commercials, it doesn't happen by accident. 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

0: Gustav Mahler originally wrote that as a slow movement for his first symphony, later cut it from the symphony, and now it's a separate concert piece called Blumina. You heard the City of Birmingham Symphony, conducted by Simon Rattle. Good morning, it's coming up on 3 till 10 here on Discover Classical. 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I'm Larry Caressel with Susan and Sean this morning, just for the next few minutes in this hour.
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0: It's 10 o'clock, and this is 88.1 WDPR Dayton, 89.1 WUSO Springfield, 89.9 WDPG Greenville, and at discoverclassical.org.

0: A symphony by the other Haydn brother, Michael Haydn, that symphony in D major performed by the Oradea Philharmonic, Irvin Assel conducting. Thanks to Neil Webster for adopting that recording from our library. We also get support from Wright State University School of Fine and Performing Arts, presenting The Crucible, Arthur Miller's classic drama about hysteria, accusation, and the cost of truth in a community gripped by fear. Directed by professor and artistic director Maria Spring Cordes, it runs from September 25th through October 4th in Wright State's Festival Playhouse. Ticket information at wright.edu/theater. Wright State Theater, soaring into the future. It's 11 minutes after 10 o'clock now here at Dayton's Discover Classical. I'm David Crean, so happy to be with you today. Joined in the studio right now by Sean Yu and Martha Harris. 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Michael Haydn grew up in the shadow of his brother Joseph Haydn. I doubt there's any mystery about when he first heard music or heard somebody practicing music. Later, both of the boys were sent to the choir school at St. Stephen's Cathedral in Vienna. Don't know if that was voluntary for Michael Haydn, but it certainly gave him an experience with classical music.
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0: 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You might have known that Oboe Concerto was by Marcello, but did you know which Marcello? For many, many years, that concerto was attributed to his brother Benedetto, who was a more minor composer, but it's now known to be the work of Alessandro. That's the kind of context you won't get on any kind of streaming classical service.
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0: The overture from an early show by the Gershwins called Tiptoes. John McGlynn led a performance of the Princess Theater Orchestra, and Dr. Bob Brandt Jr. adopted that recording from our library. Amy Munich, one of the sponsors of our challenge grant this morning, loves George Gershwin and said that his music just swings. 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You'll hear plenty of Gershwin. You'll hear Rhapsody in Blue, of course, American in Paris, but you'll also hear lesser-known Gershwin on this station, music like Tiptoes.
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0: One of the best known works by French composer Emmanuel Chabrier, that was Espana with John Wilson and the Sinfonia of London. That piece inspired a strong reaction among some of the greatest musicians of the time when it was premiered. Manuel de Falla said that no Spanish composer had written such a convincing piece. Gustav Mahler said it was the start of modern music. Chabrier himself said, "It's a piece in F and nothing more." Everyone has their own response to music. There might be some pieces that you love that others just doesn't resonate as well, but you'll hear it all here on Discover Classical.
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0: The three-movement American Suite by William Grant Still. That performance was by Avlana Eisenberg and the Scottish National Orchestra. 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I'm David Crane here, as always, with you during the midday, joined for just a few more minutes by Martha Harris and Sean Yu.
1: And one of the things that we are so grateful for in this brand new space, and if you're just catching up, yes, this station, after 30 years in our previous location, moved into these brand new studios at 130 West 2nd Street, still in downtown Dayton. And one of the things that we're most excited about, something we didn't have in our previous location, a recording and performance studio. And we had a chance to experiment a little bit. We heard the Intimate Guitar this week, live from the Grismer Tire and Auto Service Performance Studio. Yesterday, we got reacquainted with Isabel Ford. She is now Isabel Roki, and she sang along with Aaron Mood at the piano. And this afternoon at 5 o'clock, we're going to hear the guitar duo of Tom Garcia and Jessica Raposo. 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
0: 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Let's begin this 11 o'clock hour with music by French Baroque composer Marc-Antoine Charpentier, a set of symphonies performed here by Reinhard Goebel and Musica Antiqua Cologne.

0: A set of symphonies intended not for the concert hall, but for use during the Mass. That music by Marc-Antoine Charpentier, performed by Reinhard Goebel and Musica Antiqua Cologne. 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More information on the regatta schedule and adopting ducks is available at DaytonDucks.com. 11 minutes after 11 o'clock now here at Discover Classical. I'm David Crane, happy to be with you as always during the midday, joined by Brian Stambaugh and Karen Maynor. We're looking for your contribution at 937-222-9377. 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Charpentier was active in France at the same time as Jean-Baptiste Lully. Lully had one important, significant advantage. He had the royal monopoly on producing opera. But Charpentier made lemons out of lemonade and turned to other genres and excelled, especially in the realm of church music, produced some really wonderful pieces. 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And that was not just for last year, but every year that we were counting on that funding. 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

0: The overture from an opera I keep hoping they'll do here in Dayton one of these years, Orpheus in the Underworld by Offenbach, a really biting satire of operatic pretentiousness that still feels current more than 150 years after it was written. Nemi Arvi performed there with the orchestra of the Suisse Romande. I'm David Crean here in Discover Classical's brand new studios in downtown Dayton. Joining me this hour, Karen Maynor and Brian Stambaugh. That Orpheus in the Underworld Overture is a pretty ubiquitous piece of classical music, especially the can-can section. It appears regularly in TV shows, movies, commercials, all kinds of other media. And I think in many cases, that's how people first become aware of classical music.
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0: A short string quartet in E major by Luigi Boccherini, performed there by Revolutionary Drawing Room. Thanks to Jim and Enid Gubeau for adopting that recording from our Discover Classical Music Library. 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Luigi Boccherini was a very successful composer at the height of his career. 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

0: Prelude in G minor from Opus 23 by Rachmaninoff, performed there by Paul Bisaccia. Thanks to Robert Peterson for adopting that recording from our library.
1: 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I'm Carolyn Sweezy. 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
0: If you're a fan of Rachmaninoff too, like Carolyn is, you can hear a live performance coming up in Springfield in just a few weeks. 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
0: 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Speaking of local ensembles, here's the theme from Jurassic Park. This past season, we heard the DPO play the Jurassic Park score in sync with the film. Here's John Williams leading the Vienna Philharmonic.

0: Music from Jurassic Park by John Williams. He also led that performance of the Vienna Philharmonic. Thanks to the Dorito family for adopting that recording from our music library. Just 4 minutes remaining in this 11 o'clock hour. 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
0: 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Yesterday, we heard from Isabel Roki in our 5 o'clock concert. She was a former winner of the Young Talent Search. Hope you'll tune in today at 5 for Tom Garcia and Jessica Raposo Coleman. 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
3: This is the Composer's Datebook for September 15th. I'm John Burge. Today's date in 1912 marked the birthday of the Cuban composer, choral director, and educator Gisela Hernandez. She began her musical studies at the Santa Cecilia School in her hometown of Cardenas, and in 1924 moved to Havana, where she finished her studies 4 years later at the National Conservatory. She won Cuba's National Composition Award in 1940, and then 1944 continued her studies in the United States at the Peabody Institute of Music in Baltimore. Returning to Cuba, she composed her own works, pursued a career at various educational institutions, and organized and promoted concerts of Cuban music. In 1949, she formed and directed a women's choir and was named Professor of Harmony, History, Pedagogy, and Composition at the National Music Conservatory in Havana. She was also a member of the nationalistic Grupo Minorista, composers who incorporated Afro-Cuban traditions into their music. Gisela Hernandez wrote pieces for piano, chamber music, choral and orchestral works. She's also credited with being one of the first and most important composers of Cuban art songs. She died in 1971 at the age of 59, and her music is only recently becoming better known outside of Cuba.

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1: 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Are you maximizing the potential of excess cash? Have you considered private markets or hedge funds? 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This week on New at Noon, we're sampling a new album of choral music called the Four Elements pieces, in some way related to the elements of air, fire, wind, and water. Today we'll hear a couple of works representing the earth component of that album. First, music by Irish composer Piers Conor Kennedy, a work called Bailey. You'll hear some interesting instruments in that piece, including tambourine and bodhrán, a traditional Irish instrument. That's followed by Daniel Gledhill's version of For the Beauty of the Earth. Here is Christopher Lowry leading ensemble Altera.

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We first heard Piers Connor Kennedy's new work called Bailey, and then also a brand new setting of For the Beauty of the Earth by Daniel Gledhill. Ensemble Altera was led by Christopher Lowry. 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I'm David Crean. 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Coming up in this noon hour, a sonata by Handel, also one of the Chopin nocturnes on the way. Right now, a youthful masterpiece by Felix Mendelssohn, one of the most precocious child prodigies in music history. Goethe, the great German writer, had heard Mozart as a child and also heard Mendelssohn as a child and remarked that there was really no comparison between the two, that the pieces Mendelssohn was writing at the same age as Mozart were significantly more advanced. Here is his overture based on Shakespeare's Midsummer Night's Dream with Thomas Dausgaard and the Swedish Chamber Orchestra.

0: Felix Mendelssohn later wrote in a whole set of incidental music for Shakespeare's Midsummer Night's Dream, but the overture came much earlier, when he was still a teenager, and it was meant to be a standalone concert work. Thomas Dausgaard performed there with the Swedish Chamber Orchestra.
1: 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A great car will make you feel very deeply about something, about the steering, about the road, about the thrum of the engine. And a great violin concerto takes you through all of these emotional stories and lifetimes. And I feel literally transported, but emotionally transported by a 1956 Packard Caribbean. 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

0: A youthful sonata by George Frideric Handel, probably written not too long after his sojourn in Italy. That performance featured David Antich on recorder with the Mediterranea Consort. Thanks to Fred and Joy Bartenstein for adopting that recording from our library.
1: I grew up in a small town where the only resource was public radio that played classical music. That's where I learned to love this art form. And if I hadn't had that, I don't know if my own learning would have gone to the level it did. You know, in my role as the interim chair of the School of Fine and Performing Arts,

0: I can't tell you how many times a student has come and said, oh, I heard this on the radio the other day on DPR. Can I learn this? Or I want to write something like this. Or I want to compose a work that has that kind of thing. How do I do it? We can only speculate, but I would imagine that there are many great works of art, great works of music that are out there because they started with a seed that started with hearing something on WDPR. I'm Steve Aldridge from the School of Fine and Performing Arts at Wright State University. 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
1: 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Here's one of the Opus 9 Nocturnes by Chopin. 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
0: 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Here's an overture by Domenico Cimarosa from his opera The Secret Marriage. Patrick Galois leads the Czech Chamber Philharmonic.

0: The overture from an opera called The Secret Marriage by Domenico Cimarosa. Patrick Gaulois performed there with the Czech Chamber Philharmonic. Thanks to our friend James Totten for adopting that recording from our music library.
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0: 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Let's begin with music by Vaughan Williams. This is the First Norfolk Rhapsody with Leonard Slatkin and the Philharmonia Orchestra.

0: The first Norfolk Rhapsody by Ralph Vaughan Williams, Leonard Slatkin, performed there with the Philharmonia Orchestra, and Dan Kelleher adopted that recording from our library. 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Hours, ticket information, and volunteer opportunities are at daytonartinstitute.org. Very good afternoon to you. I'm David Crean. Happy to be with you as always during the midday, joined in this hour by Adam Alonzo and a very good friend of the station, Dr. Sharon Norton. 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That music by Vaughan Williams was based on folk songs that he himself collected in Norfolk in England. Unlike a lot of his predecessors, he wasn't content to read about that music in books. He actually did the hard work to go out into the countryside and listen to the people that were actually singing it. We're doing the hard work this week during this fun drive. We don't often do fun drives, but they're very important, and that's why we're doing one right now.
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0: The second and most famous of the 19 Hungarian Rhapsodies by Franz Liszt, Arthur Fagan performed there with the Weimar State Orchestra. 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Adam Alonzo and Sharon Norton joining me in the studio during this fall membership campaign. Franz Liszt, who we just heard from, was born in Hungary, but actually spent a very small proportion of his life there. He lived mostly in other places, but he never forgot where he was from, and he took a lot of pride in his Hungarian heritage. Many of his most popular works reflect aspects of that Hungarian heritage, and I know a lot of Daytonians take a lot of pride in where we live as well, especially because of the vibrant art scene, and we're very proud to be a part of that.
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A keyboard suite in D minor by Henry Purcell, performed there by Christian Sandrin. Thanks to David Rolfing for adopting that recording from our music library. In Purcell's day, suites of pieces like that were often called

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2: I want to thank Joe and Janice Codispoti from Centerville who made a contribution and said thank you for adding a special touch to our day with the very best of music and programming with the insightful commentary. 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

0: One of the more recognizable opera arias, that was the Song to the Moon from the opera Rusalka by Antonin Dvorak. You heard the great Yo-Yo Ma performing with Eric Jacobson and the Knights. Thanks to Dr. Michael Tinkler for adopting that recording from our music library. I know we have a lot of opera fans here at Discover Classical, but sometimes you're just not able to get there in person. The babysitter cancels, something else happens. 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
3: 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Heard Larry Carussell back in those days. 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

0: A ragtime work by Scott Joplin that he called the Chrysanthemum. The performance was by guitarist Giovanni DiChiaro. Thanks to David and Janet Burkhart for adopting that recording from our music library here at Discover Classical. About 4 minutes remaining in this 1 o'clock hour. 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
0: So many things about this membership campaign I was excited about going in, but maybe the thing I was most excited about was our 5 o'clock concert series. 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I'm David Crean. It's been my pleasure to be with you today. Adam Alonzo will take you until 6 o'clock. He'll join you for music by C.P.E. Bach coming up at the top of the hour. Actually, we're going to start now with music by C.P.E. Bach. This is a symphony in F major with Hartmut Henschen and the C.P.E. Bach Chamber Orchestra.

0: We heard a symphony in F major by Carl Philipp Emanuel Bach. Hartmut Henkin conducted the CPE Bach Chamber Orchestra. 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I'm Adam Alonso, joined in the studio right now by Sean Yu, the president and CEO of Discover Classical, and this is our fall membership campaign. 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We just heard a symphony by Carl Philipp Emanuel Bach, who, if you're scoring at home, was the fifth child out of the 20 children fathered by J.S. Bach. That's a lot of Bach. And music was a family affair in their clan. And because you love classical music, I'm sure you want to share that enjoyment with your family, and we can help you with that. I was at a wedding on Saturday and sat across the table from a lady who told me that her grandkids know that when they get into her car, the radio will be tuned to this station. 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

0: 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I'm Adam Alonso, joined in the studio right now by Sean Yu and Martha Harris. We just heard the dramatic overture to Wagner's opera, The Flying Dutchman. And as far as I know, I couldn't find any record of The Flying Dutchman ever been performed in Dayton. So thank goodness Discover Classical gives you access to musical performances, whether they be operas or concerts, performances from outside our area, so you can enjoy music that you might not have heard otherwise.
1: I'm actually kind of shocked to hear that The Flying Dutchman may have never been performed here in Dayton. Maybe it has, but as far as we know, it hasn't. I think about so many of the opera houses that I've never been to. The Met, I've seen on the big screen, almost like being there, but I've never been there. Paris Opera House, Avery Fisher, I would love to attend a concert at any of those places. 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

0: piano piece called Legend by Manuel Ponce, performed by Jorge Federico Osorio. Dr. Paul Glowenka adopted that recording from our music library here at Discover Classical. 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I'm Adam Alonso, joined in the studio right now by Sean Yu and Martha Harris. We just heard music by Manuel Ponce. He was a native of Mexico, but he went to Europe and studied piano with the pupil of Franz Liszt, and you may have heard the influence of Liszt in that dramatic piano piece we just heard. But the bad news is, because of financial hardship, Ponce couldn't continue his music studies in Europe. He even sold his piano, but the money ran out, and Ponce returned to Mexico completely broke. So a person can have a lot of musical talent and dedication, but that is not enough to pay the bills.
1: That's the saddest story I've ever heard. And I know there are many, many tragedies in classical music. 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
2: 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I would like to thank our friend Amanda Roberts. Amanda and Charles Roberts made their contribution and say one of their favorite programs is The Intimate Guitar. 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

0: The Symphonic Dance No. 1 in G Major by Grieg. You heard Nima Yarvi with the Gothenburg Symphony Orchestra. 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

0: An English Overture by Ernest Tomlinson. You heard the Czechoslovak Radio Symphony Orchestra conducted by Ernest Tomlinson. And Janet Moore adopted that recording from our music library here at Discover Classical. 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We just heard music from Ernest Tomlinson, a 20th century Englishman known for his light music. He called that piece an overture, but it was really just a buoyant medley of folk tunes from England, some of which might be familiar to us here in America. And listening to the overture is a little bit like playing Name That Tune, and you probably recognized Greensleeves about halfway through.
1: Well, speaking of game shows, you know, I do like Name That Tune. I'm also a huge fan of Jeopardy. And Martha, you're one of the smarter people I know. What would be your three ultimate Jeopardy categories?
2: So probably mammals.
1: Mammals.
2: I'm a biology major, okay. So with a focus in natural sciences. How I ended up in classical radio is a mystery. Ask me later. Geography. I was always a big geography nut. I don't know.
1: I'm the opposite.
2: Yeah.
1: Sports, movies, and music. Give me those. You know, but listening to this radio station, it's like a lot of people I know listen to it kind of like a game show, whether you're playing Jeopardy or Name That Tune and try to figure out what you're hearing on the radio. And sometimes the best thing you can do is get an answer wrong, because if you don't know the answer, it means that you're learning something and that you've discovered something that's brand new. And yes, it is fun when you do know the tune and you know the answer, but it's fun when you don't, because that means that your horizons are expanding. That's our daily playlist. You're going to have some things that you do know the answer to, and you raise your hand, I know that tune, I know that tune. But along with it, you're going to make some fantastic discoveries along the way.
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0: A quadro in G major by Telemann. You heard Verena Fischer playing flute with Musica Antiqua Cologne, led by Reinhard Gerbel. And Nancy Mahoney adopted that recording from our music library here at Discover Classical. 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I'm Adam Alonso, joined in the studio this hour by Linda Menz and Martha Harris. We just heard music from Telemann. No classical composer wrote more music than Telemann, and in fact, he's named in the Guinness Book of World Records for that fact. Telemann continued to compose into his 80s and produced an almost constant stream of music. And we try to do the same thing here for you at this station.
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0: The Hungarian March from The Damnation of Faust, music by Hector Berlioz. David Zinman conducted the Baltimore Symphony Orchestra, and Charles Knickerbocker adopted that recording from our music library here at Discover Classical. 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I'm Adam Alonzo. With me in the studio right now, Linda Menz and Martha Harris. 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We just heard a piece by Hector Berlioz, The Hungarian March, and when it had its first performance in Hungary, the audience loved it. They cheered so loudly that they drowned out the music. 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And so please, help us continue to bring you the music that you enjoy.
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0: Harpist Yolanda Condonassis performed Maurice Ravel's Pavane for a Dead Princess. Alan and Beth Schaefer adopted that recording from our music library here at Discover Classical. It's about 28 minutes after 3 o'clock. I'm Adam Alonzo, joined in the studio right now by Linda Menz and Martha Harris. 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We just heard a harp piece by Ravel, and I mentioned that it was adopted from our music library by Alan and Beth Schaefer. And I know from experience that just about every harp piece we have in our music library has been adopted by Alan and Beth Schaefer. So I pulled them aside the other day and I said, what's the story? And Alan and Beth told me about their daughter named Jessica. She started piano lessons at age 4, but when she got to the piano teacher's studio, she saw a harp in the corner of the teacher's room. And that's what really sparked her interest. She turned to that instrument, majored in harp at Northwestern, and now she's a professional harpist and teacher in North Carolina. It's a happy ending to a young child's discovery of classical music.
1: 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They had seen it and they said, we love it. It's like a big toy. 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

0: Some ballet music from Rosamunde by Franz Schubert. Günter Wand conducted the Cologne Radio Orchestra. It's 3:37 p.m. I'm Adam Alonso, joined in the studio right now by Linda Menz and Martha Harris. 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We just heard a piece that Franz Schubert wrote for a play called Rosamunde, a really enjoyable rhythmic ballet piece. Trouble is, Rosamunde was the great flop of 1823. It closed after only two performances. And so even though the play failed, Schubert's incidental music hasn't faded away. It's still being heard and enjoyed two centuries later.
1: And the music that you hear on this station has a long heritage that spans centuries, continents, and cultures. And that tradition is renewed every time that music is performed, listened to, and loved around the world. 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And that's why it hasn't faded away.

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1: When it comes to opera, I'm a huge fan of the Verismo composers, Puccini, obviously, but Massenet's Werther. 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

0: The Appalachia Waltz by Mark O'Connor, played by violinist Mark O'Connor, joined by cellist Yo-Yo Ma and bassist Edgar Meyer. 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I'm Adam Alonso, joined in the studio for just a few minutes, for a few more minutes by Martha Harris and Linda Menz. 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We just heard music from Mark O'Connor, living composer from Seattle. He plays guitar, mandolin, fiddle. He's received lots of Grammy and country music awards. And we just heard his beautiful Appalachia Waltz. And though many classical composers like Bach and Mozart are long gone, classical music is not dead. It's not even sick. It's very much alive, since Mark O'Connor and many other modern-day composers and musicians help to keep the music vital.
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0: 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It's about 9 minutes now after 4 o'clock. I'm Adam Alonso, joined in the studio this hour by Sean Yu and Linda Menz. 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We just heard a peaceful interlude from an opera called A Village Romeo and Juliet by Frederick Delius. It's just one of many examples of how classical music intersects with literature, in this case, Shakespeare's play Romeo and Juliet. Discover Classical, well, we specialize in music, but we also keep you connected to what's going on in this area with visual art, theater, dance, film, and other art forms in our region.
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0: The Autumn Violin Concerto from Vivaldi's Four Seasons. We heard violinist Gil Shaham performing with the Orpheus Chamber Orchestra. Jim and Enid Gubeau adopted that recording from our music library here at listener-supported Discover Classical. It's about 23 minutes now after 4 o'clock. I'm Adam Alonso, joined in the studio right now by Sean Yu and Linda Menz, and joined in spirit by James Totten, who is offering to add $100 to your contribution to this station right now. 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Antonio Vivaldi wrote hundreds of concertos, but his greatest fame lies in the Four Seasons, and he included some poems in the score that clearly describe what the music represents. In the Autumn Concerto, farmers have gathered their crops, and so they drink and celebrate. And then in the final movement, you heard a hunt with men and dogs chasing through the woods. And there are many different recordings of the Four Seasons because it's one of the most popular works of classical music. 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
0: And thanks to Edward Moore from Dayton for making a gift a short while ago. And we heard from Beaver Creek, Diane Chichula. Thank you so much for your contribution. Elizabeth Gordon and Vandalia made a gift. And we have a brand new member from Dayton, Dr. Rex Caswell. Thank you.
2: And also, I would like to thank Bill and Jackie Allery. 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And Bill and Jackie's daughter made a contribution in honor of Bill and Jackie for first introducing her to classical music. 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

0: Some of the rare music that I was able to play on the piano, a piece by George Gershwin, one of his three preludes. We heard all three played by Norman Krieger. I could only play the slow one. And you're hearing it on Discover Classical, where we get support from Sean Nicholson and Brandy Rochelle at UBS. 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Are you maximizing the potential of excess cash? 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On the stock market today, the Dow Jones was down 328 points, closing at 52,093. The S&P was down by 34 to 7,585, and the NASDAQ was down 204 points to close at 25,981. I'm Adam Alonso, joined in the studio right now by Sean Yu and Linda Menz. 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
2: 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And stick around, because in 25 minutes, we'll have our next 5 o'clock concert. Today, we're going to hear two fantastic guitarist and lutenist, if I'm not mistaken, Tom Garcia and Jessica Raposo, who came to our Grismer Tire and Auto Service performance studio, and you will get to hear what this new facility that we moved into in July, what it's going to be capable of doing, providing for you. So stick around for that. 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

0: The Arabesque No. 2 in G Major by Claude Debussy. Geoffrey Simon conducted the Philharmonia Orchestra, and Phil and Sis Office adopted that recording from our music library here at listener-supported Discover Classical. 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I'm Adam Alonso, joined in the studio right now by Sean Yu and Linda Menz. 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

0: 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I'm Adam Alonso, joined in the studio right now by Sean Yu and Linda Menz. We just heard the popular Anvil Chorus from Il Trovatore, the men banging on their anvils and singing cheerfully about the joys of wine, women, and work. Well, we don't have time to play the whole opera this afternoon, just that brief highlight, but believe me, you'll eventually hear Il Trovatore in its entirety on this station.
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2: 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And, you know, we've often said it costs a little over $100 every hour. 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
0: I'd like to welcome a few new members who made their first contribution to the station. 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Robert McElwee from Blanchester also donated. Thank you so much, sir. And we heard from another listener in Indianapolis, Debbie Lieberman's mother. Debbie was on the air here this morning, and her mom made it her first gift and said, "As you know, today is Debbie's birthday, and I can't think of a better gift than giving to the station that I stream most days in Indianapolis. Thank you for the great music." 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We still have time, 10 minutes, to take advantage of Mr. Totten's $100 match. 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

0: The Overture to Falstaff, music by Antonio Salieri. Matthias Baumert conducted the London Mozart Players. I'm Adam Alonso, joined in the studio right now by Sean Yu and Linda Menz. We have just about 5 minutes left together to take advantage of a generous match from our good friend James Totten. If you contribute to the station right now, he'll add an additional $100.
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3: 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Also, 1 hour left for you to pick up a dual membership for a year to America's Packard Museum. 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
0: Lots of people to thank as we wrap up this hour. Hello to Kathleen Traub in Springfield. Thank you for your gift. Al Williams in Inglewood. Vicki Butler from Van Wert. And Lois Bigler again from Dayton. And we've got a great recollection from Susan Gardstrom, who came to Dayton in 1998 to lead the music therapy degree program at the University of Dayton's Department of Music. She said she remembers stumbling upon WDPR as she was searching for classical music at 2 a.m. and unpacking during her move. She said, "Thanks for keeping me company during that transitional time and ever since." Thank you, Susan, for your contribution. Still time for you to get in on this $100 match from James Totten. 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
5: 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Joining me in the studio today, flutist Jessica Raposo Coleman and guitarist Tom Garcia. What are the first two pieces you're going to be playing?
6: The first piece is by the Brazilian composer Jequim de Abreu. It's called Não Me Toques, Don't Touch Me. And the second piece is by the French composer, and it's called Entr'acte.

0: Flutist Jessica Raposo Coleman and guitarist Tom Garcia performing as part of our 5 o'clock concert today here on Discover Classical. Beautiful music, just perfect music for a sunny day in the late summer. Thank you both for that. Tom, we've talked a bit about your background and what you've got going on right now. We did an Arts Focus a few weeks ago, but Jessica, can you tell me a little bit about yourself?
1: Sure. I am an associate professor of music at Indiana University East, where I teach a variety of things. I teach flute, I direct a choir, I teach theory and history classes, so do a lot of things with promoting music on the campus and in the community up there in Richmond, and then play with Tom and other folks when I get to have fun.
0: How did you begin working together?
1: Years ago, Tom played with one of my former teachers, and I was visiting her, and she knew I'd been in Indiana for a long time at that point, but that she finally said, "How far are you from Oxford, Ohio?" And I said, 40 minutes, and she said, "You have to work with Tom." She gave me his contact information, she texted him and said, "One of my former students is going to be contacting you," and it went from there.
2: Yep, 3 years.
1: Yeah.
0: And Tom, you're headed back to Brazil in a few days, you
2: I
0: said?
2: I am. In 5 days, I'm going to be one of the, in English, you'd probably call it the keynote speakers at the Villa Lobos Symposium in São Paulo, where I get to talk about the relationship between the composer Villa Lobos and the great Spanish guitarist Andrés Segovia, both of whom I actually met. Which is unusual these days since they all both died quite some time ago. In fact, the next piece we're going to do is by Villa Lobos.
0: Oh, wonderful.
2: We're going to play the Baquianas Brasileiras number 5. And this is an arrangement that Villa Lobos did for guitar and soprano. We're doing it with flute. Originally, it was for 8 cellos and soprano. And a soprano friend of his, in fact, Segovia's mistress for 20 years, said, "Why don't you write it for the guitar?" So he did. So what we do have is the guitar imitating 8 cellos that were imitating basically the guitar.
0: So you're playing notes that were originally assigned to 8 cellos?
2: Yeah, essentially, yes.
0: Best of luck to you.
2: Well, thank you very much.
0: And what's after that?
2: And after that, we are playing a piece by Jaco do Bandolim, one of Brazil's most important popular music composers. It's called Assaiado, and we call it Try Not to Kill the Flute Player, because it's really fast. Okay.

0: I see why that one's called Don't Kill the Flute Player.
1: It's a lot of notes.
0: That is a lot of notes. Thank
2: it's
0: you.
2: It's a crapshoot sometimes.
1: Yeah, sometimes it works and
0: well, that sounded wonderful. If you're enjoying this concert, please remember to call 937-222-9377 or give online at discoverclassical.org. I'm David Crean, and this is our fall membership campaign here on Discover Classical. 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This is the first time we've done these during a membership campaign, and we're able to do it because we just moved into a new space. And this is the Grismer Tire and Auto Service Center Performing Studio, where I'm coming to you now, joined by flutist Jessica Raposo-Coleman and guitarist Tom Garcia. Jessica, Tom, why should people support classical music on public radio?
1: Well, it's one of the few places out there where you can actually hear quality music by people who carefully curate what they're going to play and gives you an experience you're not going to get anywhere else. I've been a big supporter of public radio for a very long time everywhere I've lived, and I think that it is a resource that we need to use and take advantage of. And the fact that we can do, in fact, we're doing a mixture of classical and Brazilian pop music, all of which is related, you don't hear this anywhere else. It's got to be at a place like Dayton Public Radio or anywhere else, frankly, support public radio, and more importantly, support radio and live performance. Mm-hmm. And that's something we need more and more as we move into a more digital world. This is a repose from that. It's a way to listen to things you wouldn't normally listen to on your own. And the fact that at this station you have such a large collection of music, you have people who know what they're talking about, who are guiding you through it, it's a great experience. 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
3: 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And it wasn't just being able to listen to good classical music, you know, during the programs during the day and into the evening, but the local music. 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They were promoting the classical music that was in the area. They were building community. And to be able to find the other people who loved classical music in my area through that station was just very special.
1: Yeah, and we're case in point. We're both from a short distance from Dayton. 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
1: We are moving to Bossa Nova. So the next piece we're going to play is by Luis Bonfa. It's from the Academy Award-winning movie Black Orpheus, made in 1959. And this is a tune called Mañanche Carnaval, Carnival Morning. It might be familiar to anybody who's ever listened to Bossa Nova. That will be followed by another piece by Jaco do Bandolim, who we listened to a minute ago. But this is a piece that's a Brazilian genre called choro, something Villa-Lobos grew up in. But this has a little bit of a bossa twist to it as well. So, Mañanche Carnaval, followed by Doce de Coco, which literally means coconut candy.

0: Lovely, thank you. 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Tom, Jessica, thank you so much for being here today. Is there much music written for flute and guitar?
1: There is now.
0: Because of you two?
1: Well, when I started with her teacher, we actually were the first guitar flute duo in New York City, and there was nothing. So we had to adapt. We had to change things. So we did things like the Manuel de Falla Seven Spanish Songs, and we did a bunch of other things that weren't for guitar and flute, but now there's more and more music available, and there are more and more guitar and flute duos out there. What we do, it's a little bit unusual, is because I'm Brazilian and I tend to play mostly Brazilian music, we tend to lean in that direction. So everything we played today, with the exception of the Villa-Lobos and the Iberes, basically improvised to a large extent. We have the outlines, but there's no fixed arrangement. What I'm doing as an accompanist is mostly improvisatory. And Jessica throws in some nice improvisation and some ornamentation as well. So it's something that it's better than it used to be, but it's still a bit of a challenge sometimes to find original music for guitar and flute.
0: Are you two playing anywhere live in the upcoming weeks or months?
1: Yeah, we are playing at the Oxford Community Arts Center. We're still trying to confirm the date, but it'll be either October 5th or 12th. And we're playing at the Reed Center in Richmond.
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1: So that's another place where we are in the General Dayton area.
0: Great. What's the grand finale today?
1: The grand finale is one of the most familiar of these Brazilian pieces that we adapted. We're not alone. Lots of people do. This is a piece by a composer named Valdir Azevedo, and it's called Brasileirinho, Little Brazilian. And again, it's one of these things where I try to kill the flute player.

0: He survived.
1: Almost.
0: Jessica Raposo-Coleman on flute and Tom Garcia on guitar, thank you both so much for being here today. It was wonderful to spend some time with you. 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

0: 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I've never seen the Soviet film The Gadfly from the 1950s. The only thing I know is that lush, beautiful piece with solo violin from The Gadfly. It's just kind of like a dose of beauty on a busy Tuesday afternoon.
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0: The Overture No. 3 in B-flat by William Boyce. Adrian Shepherd conducted Cantilena. Ann Brock and Margie Anderson adopted that recording from our music library here at Discover Classical. I'm Adam Alonzo, joined in the studio right now by Karen Maynor and Linda Menz. 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Sharon Vandergenst has offered to contribute $1,000 to the station if we get 5 in the 5 o'clock hour. We just heard from William Boyce, who is master of the king's music in England, so he wrote a lot of music for royal birthdays and holidays and other special occasions. We just heard a graceful overture that he wrote to celebrate the new year in 1763. And not long ago, we celebrated a special occasion here at Discover Classical, our 40th year of enriching the lives of Dayton area classical music lovers. And we're still going strong thanks to the support of our members.
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3: Here's pianist Junghwa Lee playing a Clara Schumann Prelude and Fugue in F-sharp minor.

Prelude and Fugue in F-sharp minor by Clara Schumann, played by pianist Junghua Lee. Schumann was one of the outstanding musical creators in Europe in the 1800s, recognized as one of the great pianists of her day. And now she's getting more and more recognition for her achievements as a composer as well. We've got more from Clara Schumann later this hour. From APM American Public Media, this is Reformance Today. I'm Valerie Kaler, glad to have you along for today's musical adventures and discoveries. The tradition of bullfighting with the red cape began in the 18th century. Each toreador who entered the ring knew there was a good chance he would not leave it alive. So chapels were built right into the arenas, a place where a bullfighter could make his peace with God. Joaquin Turina paints the scene with his Bullfighter's Prayer, played here by the Zagreb Quartet.

The Zagreb Quartet played the Bullfighter's Prayer in Zagreb, Croatia. Spanish composer Joaquin Turina wrote that in 1926. It's music that evokes a toreador's state of mind before entering the ring, facing danger, maybe even death. Noticeably absent any mention of the bull's perspective. Turina said he had in mind the image of a bullfighter by himself praying right before stepping into the arena. Joaquin Turina wrote the Bullfighter's Prayer for four lutes. He later came up with that arrangement for string quartet, which is how it's almost always played these days. In fact, I have never heard anyone play it on four lutes, have you? If there's a quartet of lutenists out there who'd like to give it a whirl, I would love to hear what Turina had in mind. If you are a lutenist or any kind of musician or concert presenter, you're welcome to send your concert recordings for us to consider for national broadcast. 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In a moment, using the whole box of crayons. This is Performance Today from APM. In dark and difficult times, music has always been a light. It can lift our spirits, express our rage, soothe our grief. It reminds us of what is excellent and beautiful in a world that seems to want us to forget. 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Most of the time, you can easily spot violinist Susie Park at Orchestra Hall in Minneapolis, where she's first associate concertmaster of the Minnesota Orchestra. And when I say spot, I mean it. Park loves color and expressing her creativity. She says color can be a potent mood booster amid the dark Minnesota winters. As a member of the orchestra, Park is often tied down to the formal concert black dress code, but that does not apply to her hair. She's transformed it into a flowing rainbow, a playful shock of pink, a current of electric blue, even a hazy romantic lavender. Park's commitment to color extends beyond her hair, of course. She paints vibrant musical pictures by coaxing different shades and tints out of her violin. Let's hear a performance she gave for the Schubert Club. Her hair for this evening was a mermaid's palette of blues and purples. Violinist Susie Park and pianist Anne-Marie McDermott in concert playing a set of three romances by Clara Schumann.

Music by pianist and composer Clara Schumann, a set of three romances for violin and piano. Susie Park played violin, and Marie McDermott played the piano. That performance was from a concert put on by Accordo, a string ensemble made up of principal string players from the St. Paul Chamber Orchestra and the Minnesota Orchestra. Susie Park hails from the Minnesota Orchestra, and Anne-Marie McDermott joined Accordo as a special guest for that concert at Westminster Hall in Minneapolis, presented by the Schubert Club. In a moment, preserving culture through music. 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You know shrinkflation? The price of your favorite coffee seems to be holding steady. Then you notice the package is now 12 ounces instead of 16. 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But here, with a monthly sustaining membership, you get more. 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We're about to hear new music by Syrian-American composer Malik Jandali, a piece for clarinet and orchestra. It is full of traditional Syrian styles and themes. For Jandali, it's a way of preserving Syrian culture when so much has been destroyed by the Syrian civil war. For example,

clarinet playing a traditional melody from Syria. Malik Jandali wrote this for clarinetist Anthony McGill. And McGill says this moment in the piece makes him feel, quote, as though I've stepped back in time, like I'm connecting to something much, much greater than myself. That tune will be along in just about 4 minutes. Let's hear the whole piece in the world premiere performance at a concert in Fairfax, Virginia. Anthony McGill playing clarinet, conductor Christopher Zimmerman leading the Fairfax Symphony Orchestra. The Concerto for Clarinet and Orchestra by Malik Jandali.

0: Music dedicated to victims of injustice. The Concerto for Clarinet and Orchestra, written in 2021 by Syrian-American composer Malik Jundali. We heard the world premiere performance, a concert in Fairfax, Virginia. Anthony McGill played solo clarinet, and conductor Christopher Zimmerman led the Fairfax Symphony Orchestra. The Syrian civil war has cost so many lives and destroyed so many homes, so many communities, and so much traditional Syrian culture as well. Because of that, composer Malik Jundali feels an imperative to preserve traditional Syrian music. The Concerto for Clarinet and Orchestra by Malik Jundali. You can hear that concert highlight again on the PT page, where our shows are archived online for 30 days after broadcast as streaming audio on demand. 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It is always a treat to share concert highlights from around the world here on PT. And this spring, I invite you to join me on an in-person musical tour of Germany and Prague. We'll attend three of the world's premier classical music festivals, the Dresden and Prague Spring Music Festivals, and the prestigious Beethoven Festival in Leipzig, where we'll take in a special recital by pianist Long Long. We'll immerse ourselves in the local art and history, explore the homes of Felix Mendelssohn and the Schumanns. And there's no limit, of course, to all the delicious food and great company of fellow music lovers along the way. Space is limited on this intimate group trip. All the details, including the full itinerary, available online at publicradiocustomtravel.org. 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I'm Valerie Kaler. 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
4: 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Music director Liu Jia leads the orchestra in this monumental work, and bass baritone Shen Yang will be heard in Yao Chen's sublime Sentiments Autumn. I'm Jan Weller. I hope you'll be listening.
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0: It happens sometimes that wonderful music just disappears for decades or even centuries. The most common way this happens is composers' manuscripts get filed in these huge archives and they get lost in those vast collections. That's what happened with this piece of music. From APM, American Public Media, this is Performance Today. I'm Valerie Kaler. Samuel Coleridge Taylor was an 18-year-old in London when he wrote this piano quintet in 1893. It got played once that year, and then not again until 2001. We'll hear the Lost and Found Piano Quintet by Samuel Coleridge Taylor in concert later in this hour of PT. Also on the way, the Canary Quartet, our 2015 PT Young Artists in Residence, with music commissioned by them just a year earlier. Here's a little something from their debut album released a year later.

That Andante by Eugène Boza, played by the Canary Quartet on their very first album, French Saxophone Quartets, released in 2016. Canary will be back later this hour with music about life and death and love. From APM, American Public Media, this is Performance Today, taking you to concerts around the world. I'm Valerie Kaler. Going to school and getting an education can help you prepare for a job, but there is nothing that can replace the knowledge you get from hands-on experience, even if that experience comes from a slightly different angle. Antonio Monacorda is a conductor based in Berlin. He has studied conducting formally, but before that, he learned some invaluable lessons about leading an orchestra by being in the orchestra. Monacorda was the concertmaster, the first violinist of the Gustav Mahler Youth Orchestra, went on to become a founding member and longtime concertmaster of the Mahler Chamber Orchestra, both led by Claudio Abbado. Working with Abbado taught Monacorda that the conductor is really there to help the orchestra, not control it. He appreciated how Abbado did not have a massive ego, but rather approached the musicians with a spirit of simply making music together. Unexpectedly, though, Monacorda feels he learned even more playing under conductors who weren't so great. He said it became a concertmaster's job to hold the orchestra together, even with a quote-unquote bad conductor. And he got some first-hand experience on what not to do. Antonello Monacorda takes all those leadership lessons with him onto the podium. He was the artistic director of the Potsdam Chamber Academy for 15 years, and he also conducts major orchestras and opera house orchestras all around the world. Let's drop in on a recent concert Monacorda led in Copenhagen with the Danish National Symphony Orchestra. This is the Coriolan Overture by Beethoven.

Beethoven wrote that overture for a play called Coriolan, about a Roman general who rebelled against what he saw as the corruption of Rome. We heard Beethoven's Coriolan overture from a concert in Copenhagen, Denmark. Antonello Monacorda led the Danish National Symphony Orchestra.

In a moment, love to Dad. You're listening to Performance Today from APM. A proverb says, if you have only two coins in your pocket, buy a loaf of bread with one and a lily with the other. 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Anyone who's lost a loved one to cancer is familiar with the complicated swirl of emotions that are part and parcel of that diagnosis. There's a stricken feeling, like getting punched and not remembering how to breathe. There's the period of, there must be some mistake, and let's get a second opinion. There's also anger, which might collapse into sorrow and then explode back into anger again. When it's a beloved parent who's gotten that diagnosis, there's another element, a feeling of being unmoored, of the formerly solid ground beneath your feet shifting and crumbling. Composer Joel Love lost his dad to cancer in 2014, the same year he'd been diagnosed. Love says the music we're going to hear next is about the emotions they all went through that year. It's in two sections, Threnody, full of anger and sadness and confusion, and a seamless segue into the second half, Adieu, a celebration of life. In Memoriam by Joel Love, played here by the Canary Saxophone Quartet.

0: The Canary Quartet with Joel Love's tribute to his father, In Memoriam, which ended with a section the composer called a celebration of life. Joel Love said, quote, "My father's last words to me, other than I love you, were live the life you want to live and never look back." That concert at St. Paul's by the Sea Episcopal Church in Jacksonville Beach, Florida, was part of the Beaches Fine Arts series. In a moment, one heck of a freshman effort. This is Performance Today from APM.
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0: When violinist-composer Niccolo Paganini published his Opus 1 in 1819, it was an instant revelation. The 24 caprices became synonymous with Paganini's name and with violin playing itself. That is a massively high bar for someone's first published work. It's true that several composers have had popular Opus 1s, but it's more common for those first works to be lesser known or underplayed compared to more mature works. Or in the case of composer Samuel Coleridge Taylor's Opus 1, completely unplayed for more than a century. Samuel Coleridge Taylor was an 18-year-old in London when he wrote his Opus 1, a piano quintet, in 1893. He played the piano at the premiere, and he kind of thought that would be it for this quintet. He didn't think it would get played again. He even recycled some of its tunes into later pieces. And for more than a century, he was right. It did not get played. But then, in 2001, his handwritten manuscript was found in an archive. This quintet is now published and getting played all around the world. Let's hear a performance from an all-star ensemble at Chamberfest Cleveland, the Piano Quintet by Samuel Coleridge Taylor.

A very impressive Opus 1, written by an 18-year-old Samuel Coleridge Taylor. We heard a performance of his piano quintet in G minor at Mixon Hall at the Cleveland Institute of Music, presented by Chamberfest Cleveland. Antonio Pompabaldi was at the piano, Yura Lee and Jacques Forestier played violins, Teng Li Viola, Julie Albers played the cello.

0: 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I love that. We get to hear the immediacy of today's classical music scene and that palpable electricity between the performers and the audience. That's really the origin of the name of this program, Performance Today. 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
2: 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This week, LA Opera On Air spotlights the shenanigans of several merry wives as they inflict lighthearted revenge on their would-be suitor. I'm Jennifer Miller-Hamill. 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

We're in Beijing at the National Center for the Performing Arts, an extraordinary venue of silver and glass that rises up from the heart of the city. I'm Jan Weller, and our concert for you today with the NCPA Orchestra, led by their artistic director Liu Jia, brings together two very different musical worlds. Later, we'll travel to the vast musical landscape of Anton Bruckner with his fourth symphony, The Romantic. But we begin with the world premiere of an intimate composition for orchestra and bass baritone commissioned by the NCPA, Yao Chen's Sentiments Autumn. Rather than simply describing autumn, the music captures the feeling of the season, inviting us to slow down and listen to the subtle beauty of the changing colors of fall. For the text, Chen looked to four Chinese poets from the late 10th to 14th centuries, each reflecting on the passage of time and the nostalgia of being away from home. Coming to the stage now is Chinese bass baritone Shen Yang, who rose to an international career after winning the BBC Cardiff Singer of the World competition. Here he is with the NCPA Orchestra, led by Yu Jia, in Yao Chen's Sentiments Autumn, from the National Center for the Performing Arts in Beijing.